So, my brother gave me a topic here. Sin and guilt and heaven and hell. Where did you get these ideas from? First of all, people don't understand what sin is. Second of all, guilt does not exist. Oh, I know, you don't believe me, but it's true. And heaven and hell, that's a delicious topic we'll talk more about. So, word is pop. People translate it as sin. What does it mean to you? It means you did something wrong, right? I did something wrong. Something bad's going to happen. You know, I feel bad that I did something wrong. Whole Christian belief is you can commit many sins and then you are redeemed, right, in Christ, and your sins are taken away and then you're free. You're liberated. But what's the inner concept? Christ, you know, is not a person. Christ is a state of consciousness. It's the state of consciousness where you have Christed yourself above the five tattvas. It means that you don't live your life subject to the flow of the tattvas through the three gunas, which is what the world is. So what does it mean when you live in Christ? It means that you live in your own consciousness, in that state which is not subject to the five elements. It's a state of consciousness. So look at a baby. Has a baby committed a sin? When do you start committing a sin? How old do you have to be? Right? What does it mean to do something wrong? Have you looked into the eyes of a newborn baby? Have you watched over those first few months that miracle of consciousness? What's the first thing a baby does when it's born? You know what it is? Cry, right? First thing, take that big breath and wah! It's called pain of separation. You know, you cry because you're out. You're out from that state of being merged into your mother and the universe inside your mother's womb. And now you're out in the world. But in those first few months of a baby's life, the baby still in its consciousness remains very merged into the one. It's only later on that that feeling of separation comes. And what we long for in our life is that feeling of innocence, that feeling of being one with the one, of being merged, of letting go completely, of feeling that you're nursing at the breast of all life, and that the one in everyone is caring for everything that you need. We miss that. So,

is a word that describes the state of not feeling that. When you do something that makes you feel cut off from your connection with the whole universe, from your connection with God, when you feel alone, when you feel separate, the action that made you feel that way, because every action has a sequence, consequence, causes a reaction. So when you do an action that causes you to feel that way, causes you to feel separate, that's what's called pop. It's not some external judgment, something is good or bad or right or wrong. It's that you have hurt yourself. Because when you hurt someone else, you hurt yourself. Right? I am you, and you are me. So, if I hurt you, I hurt me. It's the most basic law of life. So, why do you have the habit to do things that hurt yourself? It's because we think we have to take care of ourselves. We think we have to control things, arrange things, plan things. And then when things don't meet our expectations or our projections or our desires, then we feel the pain of that. So, guilt is a self-punishment. It's that self-punishment you do to yourself when you feel separate, that you have done something to make you feel separate. So, my personal feeling is that guilt does not compute. It makes no sense. What function does it have in your life? Does it make you feel good? Does it create good? Does it help anyone? So, why not break the habit? And instead develop the habit to spend some time each day consciously merging yourself with the one within you and within all. That's why we do sadhana. That's why we experience nam. So, you know, Christian belief is after you die, you go to heaven or go to hell. If you're a good person, you go to heaven. If you're a bad person, you go to hell. It's some kind of reward or punishment. You know, that's how parents train children, right? You get a reward or you get a punishment. It's a very primitive system. May work with children, may not. Some children are very smart. But it's not the way life works, because heaven is within you. Either you live in heaven right now, or you live in hell right now. Because when you leave your body, what happens to you is a reflection of your state of consciousness right now. It's not some future reward or punishment. So hell is that feeling that I'm alone, I have to take care of myself, I have to manage my own life, I'm worried about what other people think about me, am I good or bad, blah, blah, blah. All of that state of feeling broken, that's called hell. And heaven is that every time you look into someone's eyes, you see God. Every time you look into your own eyes in the mirror, you see God. Every time you look down and your dog looks up at you, you see God and the dog sees God. Every time you go for a walk, the grass is God, the sky is God, the dog poop in the street is God, everything is God. So heaven is now. Heaven is inside of you. Hell is now. Hell is inside of you. It's a personal choice. And the choice is fear or love. If you live in fear, you live in hell. If you live in love, you live in heaven. What could be more simple than that?

is to keep the faith. It is with great honor that we join you today, tonight, in celebration of Vaisakhi, in celebration of our lives, which are sustained by the power of Shabad Guru. So we ask humbly, and we demand strongly, that you sing with us, because it is the power of the Shabad Guru that is healing the planet, that is healing our hearts, that is real.

0: Jika Khalsa, Wahiguru Ji Ki Fateh.
1: You mean you say it all the time and you don't know what it means?
0: Somebody's got to know. I figured you might know.
1: Well, wait a minute. Why would you say something all the time that you don't even know what it means? That doesn't make any sense to me. You tell me what you think it means.
0: We're here to find out what you think
1: it means. Oh, okay. I wonder myself why people say things without thinking about them. You know, they're like the way people answer questions. People say, "How are you doing?" You know, and somebody says, "Fine, how are you?" But nobody's actually thinking about what they're saying. So, think of all the times in a day when you answer someone with an answer that just comes easily to mind. Somebody says, "What's happening?" And you say, "Oh, nothing. What's up with you?" But actually, when you think about it, there's not really nothing happening. It's just a way that you answer a question. So the question is, to me, are you paying attention? Are you paying attention to the words that come out of your mouth? Are you paying attention to what they mean? Are you speaking consciously? Are you speaking by habit? We greet each other with a Vaheguru Ji Ka Khalsa, Vaheguru Ji Ki Fateh, and very often it's just a formality, a greeting that we never think about or think why we're saying it. When you say Vaheguru Ji Ka Khalsa, Vaheguru Ji Ki Fateh, do you understand what Khalsa is? Do you understand and experience the presence of Vaheguru within you at that moment? Is it a reality for you when you say it? You know, when we receive Guru's Amrit, we are instructed by the Panch Bihari to greet each other in this manner, Vaheguru Ji Ka Khalsa, Vaheguru Ji Ki Fateh. But actually, it's a very universal greeting. Because, you know, Khalsa comes from Khalis, which means pure. So when you say, Vaheguru Ji Ka Khalsa, Vaheguru Ji Ki Fateh, you're saying that those who are pure of heart,

who live in their innocence, who live in their true identity, belong to God. And that all of the beautiful achievements that we see manifested on the earth by all of these people of God who build and speak and live from the love in their hearts, that all those things are a manifestation of God, that it's not personal. So, if you experience Vaheguru, if you know in your heart your own purity and your own consciousness, then understand that greeting anyone else who has that purity, you're affirming to them that both of us belong to the one Creator, that we are part of that reality, and that all of the affairs of the day and all of the things that we build with our hands, with our words, with our time, all of those things are manifestations of God. So isn't that the most beautiful, universal greeting you can imagine?